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0: Solar folks and roofers have different things in their heads when you ask them about valleys. You think they're a lovely green oasis between the mountaintops. Roofers think they're a problem. Valleys are what we call those V-shaped areas where the slope of the gable meets the slope of the roof. It's where all the water that's flowing off of your shingles pools together on its way to the gutters. And pooling water is bad. If a roof is going to leak, chances are it's going to leak there. But like the Army Corps of Engineers rerouting the Mississippi, we send all that water into the valley on purpose. And then one of our guys has to make sure those valleys can handle the deluge. That's where experience comes in. 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Because the longevity and durability of your home's roof depends on that valley and depends on that guy. Guy Roofing. You got a roof? You got a guy.
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4: Plantain or plantain. You could say it.
3: Plantains. Early said plantains. Plantains.
4: Or you could plantains. Say plantains. It's written out both ways. Okay?
5: How did Jamaican people say it? That's who we need
3: plantains.
5: To ask.
3: Plantains.
5: Find out what the black people is saying. Tell us how to pronounce them bananas that you fry.
6: Steve, this is Deandra. It's plantain. Thank you.
5: So it's plantain.
4: Yeah, like plantain. I said initially.
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4: thank
5: like
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5: You're planting something in the backyard.
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3: You're just saying
5: Shirley,
3: planting.
5: What is it? We planting. We planting something in the garden tomorrow.
4: With a G at the end.
5: You know how many farmers have been up my granddad's head? Hey, man, what you planting this year?
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0: Regular folks and roofers have different things in their heads when you ask them about valleys. You think they're a lovely green oasis between the mountaintops. Roofers think they're a problem. Valleys are what we call those V-shaped areas where the slope of the gable meets the slope of the roof. It's where all the water that's flowing off of your shingles pools together on its way to the gutters. And pooling water is bad. If a roof is going to leak, chances are it's going to leak there. But like the Army Corps of Engineers rerouting the Mississippi, we send all that water into the valley on purpose. And then one of our guys has to make sure those valleys can handle the deluge. That's where experience comes in. Where a guy who's seen all the mistakes and fixed all the mistakes thinks long and hard about how to build it without any mistakes. Because the longevity and durability of your home's roof depends on that valley and depends on that guy. Guy Roofing. You got a roof? You got a guy.
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2: Thank y'all up in here. Steve, why you look so nervous? 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
7: So it makes perfect sense that this would be associated with fall risk in older adults, but it was a real surprise to see that it was associated with an increased risk of falls, even in middle-aged adults.
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6: Those two stories and more are coming up on this week's show. 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
6: Artificial intelligence is impacting medical research. By studying scans today, the AI can predict who's at most risk of taking a fall later in life. Here with the story, InfoTrack reporter Gina Tedesco. Gina?
13: Thanks, Chris. The Centers for Disease Control reports that falls are the leading cause of injury in people aged 65 and older. In fact, 1 in 4 older adults reports falling every year. Now, a study is out on a technique that can help predict which adults are at higher risk of falling. Joining us is Dr. Jennifer St. Sauver, epidemiologist at Mayo Clinic in Rochester, Minnesota. She's the study's lead author. Doctor, your research team used artificial intelligence to inspect imaging of people's abdomens. In a brief nutshell, what did you find?
7: Our study is actually part of a larger grant to determine whether or not we can apply AI tools to routinely collected medical images to get more useful information beyond just what is the main reason for the medical image. And so in this particular example, we took a look at abdominal computed tomography or abdominal CT scans that were performed as part of a healthcare visit. And then we worked with a very nice radiologist who applied a deep learning AI tool to these CT scans and measured muscle, fat, and bone. And overall, we found that lower muscle density in both middle-aged and older adults was associated with an increased risk of falls.
13: And that result that you just mentioned there, that younger adults, middle-aged adults, were also at greater risk when the belly muscles are not very strong. How surprising was that?
7: That was extremely surprising to me. I expected to see associations between a number of these measures and risk of falls in older adults, because we know that as we age, we become more frail, we gain more abdominal weight, we lose bone density, and our muscles decrease in quality. So it makes perfect sense that changes in some of these measures would be associated with fall risk in older adults. But it was a real surprise to see that lower muscle density was associated with an increased risk of falls, even in middle-aged adults.
13: Now, let's drill down on this idea about the look at the muscles. You mentioned that AI inspected the imaging like CT scans that revealed the status of the patient's abdominal muscles. So, one step at a time here. First, let's explain, please, the difference between muscle size and muscle density.
7: Sure. So, muscle size is really just a measure of how big your muscles are. If you draw lines around the muscles on these images, you can calculate just how big they are. And in general, you know, men have bigger muscles than women, and bodybuilders would probably have bigger muscles than non-bodybuilders. But that doesn't really get at muscle quality. So muscle density is a measure of muscle quality, and more dense muscles have less kind of open, empty spaces in them on these images. And those empty spaces are areas where fat is infiltrating the muscles. So muscles that are less dense have more fat infiltrating them. So in general, in the past, people have looked at associations between muscle size and a number of aging-related outcomes. But this is one of the first studies to really look at muscle density and some of these outcomes.
13: And it may seem obvious, but I have to ask, why is muscle density more important, more desirable?
7: Well, in reality, we thought probably muscle size and muscle density would both be associated with fall risk, so we didn't actually know. We were a little bit surprised to see that muscle size didn't seem to matter at all. It was really this muscle density measure. And we think, again, that we're observing this association because muscle density is maybe a better measure of quality and how well your muscles are functioning than just overall size.
13: We're visiting with Dr. Jennifer St. Sauver of Mayo Clinic in Rochester, Minnesota. She's the lead author on a study of how artificial intelligence can help predict which adults are at higher risk of falling. The journal Mayo Clinic Proceedings published the study. Doctor, I'm curious about the AI component. What does AI do that human experts reading scans cannot do, or at least not do easily?
7: These AI tools that we're working with are a huge advantage over having one doctor sit down and kind of try to get these measures from each individual image. So if I were to sit down and look at one of these images, I would be having to manually go through image by image and try to measure how dense the muscles are, where the fat is located, how dense the bones are, and I just would not be able to go very rapidly. It would take me a very long time. These new tools we can apply, and they can measure fat, muscle, and bone all at the same time in thousands and thousands of images. So these types of studies are now much easier to do with these AI tools because we can get these data so much more rapidly. And once the tools have been trained, they tend to do a better job than an individual person who maybe has a different level of training would do when they sit down and go through these images.
13: Many of us perhaps think of people falling as a balance issue in particular. Let me ask you, does a strong abdominal core help sustain balance or help us regain balance if we start to fall for any reason?
7: Typically, your abdominal muscles are kind of considered your stabilizer muscles. And we know that they're really important for playing sports and just for being active and mobile in daily life. But investigators have shown directly, not our group, but other investigators have shown that those abdominal trunk muscles can help people stabilize themselves when they trip over something. So they seem to be a way to kind of catch yourself. You might start to fall, but you know, if you have good abdominal muscles, you are able to regain that balance much more easily.
13: And you indicated that denser muscles tend to have less fat in them. So is reducing fat also important for avoiding falls? I know that's not maybe exactly part of your study, but can you deduce that?
7: You know, that's actually a really interesting question, because in the past, other investigators have shown that direct measures of visceral and abdominal fat, so kind of whether your fat is more distributed or it's spread right around that apple area, right around your belly button, have been somewhat associated with falls in the past, where people who had more visceral fat around that apple region were at a slightly increased risk of a fall. In our study, we didn't see that association at all. So it's not entirely clear whether having more visceral fat is also strongly correlated with having more fat in the muscles, although there's certainly tendencies in that direction. Our data really suggests that you can go right to that muscle density measure to look at fall risk. And reducing fat overall is just good in general. So reducing fat overall and trying to strengthen your muscles is just good for general health overall.
13: Well, this is such an interesting study because previously I think much of the focus was on the strength of the legs for maintaining balance or preventing falling for whatever reason. So can you tell me, is a strong core, and I know a core is more than just the abdomen, so let me ask it either way. Is a strong abdomen or a strong core more important than keeping our legs strong to prevent falling?
7: That is actually a really interesting question and something that we would like to look at in the future. It is possible that we're seeing this association between more dense abdominal muscles and a lower risk of falls because people who have more dense abdominal muscles also just have better leg muscles. Unfortunately, we don't have those measures for this particular study. My expectation is that people who have better leg muscle density would be more likely to have better abdominal muscles, but we don't know that for sure, and that's a study that we'll have to do in the future to figure out how well those are correlated. And my expectation would be that if you have really dense leg muscles and really dense abdominal muscles, you are in very good shape and you're at the lowest risk of falls. But there may be people who have better abdominal muscles and there may be people who have better leg muscles, and it's not entirely clear how those work together.
13: Well, it's so interesting. We'll look forward to your future research. Dr. Jennifer St. Sauver of Mayo Clinic, thank you for joining us today.
7: Thank you so much for your time.
13: For InfoTrack, I'm Gina Tedesco.
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5: This is InfoTrack, a balanced look at today's most important issues. Once again, here's Chris Whitting.
6: When the vast majority of renters pay the utility bills but don't own the building, landlords have little incentive to pay for better insulation. InfoTrack reporter Jim Anthony has more. Jim?
14: Thank you, Chris. There's new research that reveals renters nationwide are unable to take advantage of energy-efficient improvements that could lower their utility bills, make their apartments more comfortable, and improve their overall health. Joining us to discuss the research is Dr. George Holmesy, Associate Professor and Director of Environmental Studies at Binghamton University in New York. Welcome to InfoTrack.
15: Thanks for having me.
14: Now, your research identifies something called the split incentive problem. What does that mean for renters, and especially those who are trying to lower their energy bills?
15: The split incentive is a challenge that we have because renters, 9 out of 10 renters in the United States, pay their own energy bills. They pay the utility bill. However, that means there's no incentive for landlords to make improvements that might lower that bill, because the landlord isn't paying the bill, so wouldn't get the benefit of new insulation, of better windows, of upgraded appliances. So that's that split incentive, which leaves a lot of renters out in the cold, literally, because they can't make the improvements they might want to make.
14: From the perspective of local governments, cities and counties and the like, what's the biggest roadblock there to improving energy efficiency in rentals?
15: The biggest roadblock they have is the ability to entice landlords to do things or force landlords to do things. The political viability of that, do they want to impose new regulations? And then the effectiveness of other programs that they might try and do, such as provide grants, which can be very expensive, or provide incentives, which are much less effective because landlords, if it's not lowering their costs or raising their income, then they're much less likely to take up an incentive. Just like a zero interest loan is, our respondents have told us, the local officials that we interviewed have told us, those kinds of programs have fairly low uptake.
14: So are there any city or county efficiency programs that are at least promising or making some positive inroads here for renters so they're not left out in the cold?
15: There are a couple. A couple of communities do impose regulations and say that the landlords have to reach certain standards for energy efficiency. There's not a lot of them, but the ones that do it seem to do it through rental registry programs. So many communities have rental registry programs, and these are largely used to make sure that housing is safe, free of mold and not leaky roofs and some very basic things. Well, a couple of communities are using this to really go after energy and water efficiency and say, hey, by the next time you have to register your apartment in 5 years, we want you to do a few things to make it more energy efficient. From the communities that we've talked to, this program has been the most effective in terms of raising the overall number of rental units that have become energy efficient.
14: Are there any effective voluntary incentives here, or do they just not pack the same amount of punch as, say, a licensing program or something that might be created by the city?
15: A lot of communities use voluntary programs, and I don't mean to dismiss them. I think there needs to be a bundle of policies to it that can reach different kinds of landlords and that would work in different political climates. But it is difficult because incentives have to be pretty good in order to really get out into the community and get to landlords and get them to act. Now, one thing that other research has shown, and that a few of our respondents talked about, is that there are different kinds of landlords. And sometimes we can't get all the landlords to do things, but if we can start chipping away at some of those landlords who are more inclined to do these kinds of things, smaller landlords who might live in the same homes as their tenants or who have just a few buildings, and really do some outreach from the government or even a couple of communities use nonprofit organizations to go out because they want to overcome fear of government or they want to have someone help with the red tape. They go out with these other organizations and, you know, have these other organizations represent them. And so, you know, there are other ways of getting out to people. None have been nearly as effective as the regulatory one, but you're not going to get a regulation in every community.
14: And beyond higher utility bills, you alluded to this earlier, I said it at the top of the program, what are the health and quality of life concerns for renters? Because your study appears to focus on more than just an energy efficiency issue here. It is also about the health and quality of life of renters.
15: Very much so. There's a couple of things going on. Renters tend to be poorer in the United States than homeowners. That is coupled with the fact that they tend to use more energy per square foot because they have lower levels of insulation and because they have poorer appliances. So there is this real financial burden that's put on them. They have a higher energy burden. They spend more of their money on energy, and so they have less to spend on food, school, and other things. There's also a health impact. When you're in an apartment that's too cold, or for that matter, too hot in some places, there's definite health effects. And other research, not ours, has tied that to higher levels of asthma. There's safety issues as people try and use alternative means of heating their apartments. And so we see that there are all these different, I will call them environmental justice issues, wrapped up in this idea of renters having this higher energy burden.
14: When we go back to local leaders, the cities, the counties, the local governments, what's one practical step that local leaders could take right now to make energy efficiency more equitable for renters?
15: One of the things that they could do is, if they have a rental registry program, is use that program, incorporate into that program energy efficiency standards, and say every time you need to come up for a relicensing, we'd like you to improve something. And some communities give their landlords a menu of options on how they can improve it. They don't have to do everything all at once, so it's a lot easier to do it. They could provide grants to get some of these landlords to improve their energy efficiency. That is another strategy. It's an expensive strategy, but it's another strategy. They could really engage these nonprofit partnerships and ask these nonprofit organizations, these community organizations, to say, hey, can you go out into the community for us? And can you start to talk to people about this? We know this isn't your main mission, but you have trust in the community. And can you get over the distrust that some people have in their government? You know, we'll train you in the red tape. Can you help these landlords and in some case renters overcome the red tape that's involved? And then the final strategy is something that landlords and renters, there's a huge power dynamic going on there. And the tenants are often hesitant to talk to their landlords about certain issues. And so if there were ways to protect tenants more, either use more tenant rights organizations so complaints don't come from individual tenants, or protect the ability of tenants to stay in their apartments, those kinds of things would make it more likely that they would broach these subjects with the landlord because they wouldn't be so worried that the landlord would be upset with them. So these are the kinds of things that we've seen, the kinds of policies that we've seen that would start to help this situation.
14: Dr. George Holmesy is our guest. He's an associate professor and director of environmental studies at Binghamton University in New York. Thanks for joining us today.
15: Thank you very much for having me.
14: And I'm Jim Anthony for InfoTrack.
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1: For parents who read to their children, is there any difference between reading your kids an e-book versus a traditional printed book? The answer may surprise you. Here with more, InfoTrack's Roy Mackey. Roy?
2: Thank you, Chris. Our guest is Tiffany Munzer, MD, a fellow in developmental behavioral pediatrics at the University of Michigan's C.S. Mott Children's Hospital and the lead author of the study. So, Dr. Munzer, at story time, today's parents need to make a choice between the traditional printed children's books and electronic versions. Now, you actually looked at three different book formats, right?
3: Yes, you're absolutely right. We invited parents and toddlers to the University of Michigan to read three different types of books. One enhanced electronic book on a tablet with interactive features and animation. One basic electronic book on a tablet with page turning capabilities but no sound effects. And one regular print book.
2: And what did you find was the wisest choice in your study?
3: Well, we found that with the print book, parents and toddlers spoke more overall. The language that parents used was richer, and parents and children were more collaborative during the print book compared with the tablet book.
2: Why is it so important to engage in conversation during reading time? I think a lot of parents probably don't even think about that.
3: Yeah, conversations are so important between parents and toddlers because parents really just have a natural intuition about what toddlers know and what they don't know. And having that back and forth conversation can help toddlers take the concepts from the actual book itself and relate it back to their own life experiences. And that's the best way, it's been shown in the past, that's the best way for toddlers to learn is when you can relate an experience back to their own lives. And that back and forth conversational turn-taking is kind of the pillars of like social engagement. And so it starts with the parents and the child engaging, and it turns into social engagement with teachers, peers, and future coworkers.
2: And in terms of just the general benefits of reading, I think everyone knows it's good, but maybe you can just expand on that a bit.
3: Yes. We know shared book reading is such an amazing developmental activity to engage in with children, not only because it exposes kids to this rich language and vocabulary, but it also provides amazing opportunities for physical closeness and creates moments to bond. And parents and children really do know how to engage over a book. But when adding a tablet into the mix, it might deflect from some of those positive benefits of the shared reading experience. That isn't to say there's no benefit at all to electronic book reading compared with doing nothing, just less compared with the print book.
2: It's been a few years since my kids were small, but I had no idea that the electronic versions had become so elaborate now.
3: Yeah, and different apps have different features, and so I think that's one important limitation of our study is that we studied a specific type of app with some bells and whistles, but there are even more apps out there with more gamified or interactive features that might actually even be more distracting to toddlers.
2: So do most parents read enough to their kids?
3: You know, I think parents really do realize the importance of shared book reading, and it's something that's been really widely promoted in pediatric clinics and in early childhood settings. And so I do think parents do a good job of it. I think it's one of those things where more is better and there's always room for improvement. But I do think that parents do a great job of reading to their children in general.
2: Do you have any other advice for parents on how to maybe find the time and make reading a regular routine with their child?
3: I think it's really smart of you to kind of bring in the word routine with books and just building it into something that you do on a daily basis. Like you always will unwind at bedtime, you know, doing something. And so building a reading routine into that can be helpful. It's just putting aside like a few minutes even in a day to engage in shared book reading can be such a powerful and important activity to do with your child. Parents always know their children the best, and so they should feel empowered to adjust the reading experience to what they know their children are interested in. And toddlers in particular are at this great age where they're exploring the world and making memories with their families, and so families can really use this to their advantage. For instance, they might have a trip to the zoo coming up, and so you could consider reading a book about animals and talking about where the zebra lives or where the flamingos live. And it would create more meaning around the zoo experience and around the book for your parents and the toddler.
2: Tiffany Munzer, MD, from the University of Michigan's C.S. 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Thank you very much for joining us today.
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5: And welcome to Community Connections. I'm your host, JD, Janine Davis, where I've spent 30 years in the Charlotte community, meeting, informing, learning, and connecting people to resources and services. The goal of the show is to strengthen our community by creating these avenues for connection. We're taking steps to make and foster and support opportunities for connection. This show is all about that because we're not just in the community. We are about the community. We are connecting the community one person at a time. Now on to our special guest host, Miss Jessica, the girl next door.
6: Hello, nosy neighbors, and welcome to another episode of Community Connections. I'm Miss Jessica, the girl next door, and today's conversation is taking us from senior year to senior year. Today we're going to be talking about college, but not from the perspective of parents, counselors, or administrators. We are hearing directly from the students who are living it in real time. One of our guests is a high school senior that just announced her decision for college on College Decision Day. Another one just completed his first year at Howard University, navigating all of the ups and downs, the excitements, and the adjustments that come with freshman year. And our third guest is getting ready to graduate from our beloved Johnson C. Smith University. She is a college senior, soon to change that title to alumni, and she is the 99th Miss JCSU. So this conversation is about beginning of the journey, the middle of the journey, and preparing for life after the journey. We're going to be talking about expectations versus reality, leadership, friendships, pressure, growth, HBCU culture, and the lessons that these young leaders have learned about themselves along the way. This is the College Conversation from senior year to senior year. Hello, how y'all doing?
7: Hi.
8: Hello.
6: Super excited to have each and every single one of you all in the building. You know, I know you all, and for my listeners out there, you all are in for a treat. These students are top of the line doing their thing. So before we get started, I'd like to give you all an opportunity to introduce yourself. Tell us your school, your major, your anticipated major, and any leadership roles that you hold. Camille, we'll start with you.
7: Hi, I am Camille Satterwhite-Rambert, and I currently attend North Mecklenburg High School. I am a senior, and in the fall, I will be attending North Carolina A&T State University.
6: Chase!
9: Well, good afternoon, everybody. My name is Chase Howard. I am a now sophomore political science major from Charlotte, North Carolina at Howard University. I'm so used to my Howard major that it just like comes off immediately. Like, y'all know I'm from Charlotte because I'm in Charlotte. Just completed my freshman year, going to my sophomore year. A little about myself outside of school. I started my own organization this year called Project Our House, which is a nonpartisan digital coalition aiming to educate, engage, and empower young people ahead of this very important midterm election. And our hope is to drive the highest midterm youth turnout in American history.
6: Wow.
9: So excited to talk.
6: And last but not least, our queen. Go ahead and introduce yourself.
10: Hello, everyone. My name is Jaden Marie Isom. I am a senior biology scholar with a minor in chemistry and a concentration in genetics, originally from Cincinnati, Ohio. And at my esteemed university, Johnson C. Smith University, I serve as the 99th Miss Johnson C. Smith University, as well as the president of the JCSU Fanatics Student Representatives, and also a member of Alpha Kappa Alpha Sorority Incorporated.
6: Yes. Like I told y'all, top of the line, top of the line. So let me start off by asking you all this. How did you all choose your school and why did you choose your school?
7: So originally, my dream school was Howard University. I'll be majoring in mass media production, so like television, radio production. My dream is to become a television runner, a showrunner, and a producer as well. So, of course, like Howard, you have all these heavy hitters coming from the school, and just the community and the culture is really top tier. And I love go-go music, too. So, that's Howard was my number one. However, I was accepted into the Honors College at A&T, which was like, it literally came out the blue. I actually forgot I applied. And then I got an email when we had like that really bad snowstorm. And I was really sad. But then I got the email. I was like, okay, wait, I have something to live for. So once I got the acceptance, I went to Honors Weekend and it literally felt like home. I didn't want to go to A&T because I'm like, everybody goes there. You know, growing up in North Carolina, it was a place that I always went to. But just like the community and the family, like it, when people say like it feels like home when they step on the campus, like I truly felt that.
5: Yeah.
7: Yeah.
5: I love that. What about you, Jaden? Why did you choose Johnson C. Smith?
10: So way back when I was 17, I was looking for an institution that catered to my desire to want to go to a smaller institution, one where I would know the names of my professors and they would know mine as well and to be able to connect with them. I am a military brat and my dad was stationed in Fort Bragg for most of my life. So I'm familiar with the North Carolina area. So Johnson C. Smith kind of fell into my hands and it worked out perfectly. And at the time of applying, I knew I wanted to go into STEM and they were in the top five in the state of North Carolina for their STEM program.
5: Wow. Wow. I didn't know that you were a military brat. So am I. Okay. All right. Love that. Chase. What made you pick Howard, a.k.a. the Mecca? That's what they call it.
9: Kamala Harris. I'm joking. It's actually funny. My senior year, I actually didn't have any HBCUs on my radar. And I always talk about this. I think it's an important point for a lot of, like, the young black kids who are considered, like, high performing. Mm-hmm. You're kind of pushed and thrust to go to these, like, apply these top 25 and these Ivies. And that becomes this, like, standard that everybody places upon you where you subconsciously tend to start looking down on these HBCUs because everybody's telling you where you need to go. Mm-hmm. So I kind of inhabited that mindset, I'll say, in my senior year until I went to Georgetown for a tour. Let's just say, all respect to the Hoyas, it just wasn't for me. And then I got to tour Morehouse, I got to tour A&T, and I was like, this HBCU thing that people keep talking about, like, it's like being at home, but I get to go to class like at home and I get to be around all these people and the food is actually good. And the music's good too. So it's like, of course I want to do this. And then going to Howard, my tour for the first time, it kind of all came together from all my HBCU experiences, going on that campus for the first time, seeing Founders Library for the first time. It was like, I knew in my heart, like spiritually, like this is where God wants me to be.
5: Yeah.
9: And since then I have not looked back and I know it was a decision that needed to be made.
5: All right, Miss Camille, college decision day was a couple of weeks ago, and yes. I saw that you posted this. Now, I don't know if you were announcing it before, because I saw you recently. You did an event at North Mech, and you had Chase and I there, and you had on an A&T shirt.
11: Yes,
5: and
11: did.
5: I was like, is that what we go? That's what we do. But you made the official announcement on college decision day. What did it feel like when you made that announcement? What was the reception when you made that announcement?
7: Everybody, okay, there was some mixed feelings. People were very shocked. Because I've always, like, I wanted to be a Trojan, USC, because of their cinematography program as well. And they were expecting me, I love to travel. Like, I love to get out of Charlotte. So they were expecting me to go out of state and go to, like, a bigger school, like Chase was saying, like, more prestigious, people will call, even though A&T is very prestigious. But yeah, and then I have a lot of people who were very happy that I was staying close to home and also that, you know, that I'm becoming an Aggie. I am surrounded by a lot of Aggies. A lot of my mentors, my teachers, my family members are Aggies. So just to continue to carry out that legacy and make other people proud, I think that's what people and myself were so excited for.
5: Yeah. Chase, what was the biggest culture shock during your freshman year at Howard? It's a busy time in DC.
9: Yeah.
5: It's a busy time on Howard's campus.
9: It's life is life.
5: Yeah.
9: So kind of what I talked about, we're going to be straight up. We just honest conversation. We're going to be honest because we had to see all sides of it because I love my institution, but it is a college in America, right? So you inhabit all the issues that come with it. I think for me, it was the kind of desire Howard sometimes has to emulate other institutions, those Ivies I kind of talked about. And in that emulation, you end up inhabiting all the horrible aspects of what I call like LinkedIn culture, where you don't get to focus so much on like building up the person, you build up the career. And I think that's important, right? You know, the stats of what we do and what we produce are incredible. But sometimes we put students in a position where they are not given what they needed to really progress as people, right? And I think that was the biggest thing for me because I went into Howard, and of course I have those beautiful family vibes, but it wasn't as all-encompassing as it is at like A&T. Like, I walked in A&T and I was like, yeah, no, we doing this. Like, this is a different type of vibe.
5: Yeah.
9: And I, like I said, it's no knock on my institution, but it's something I think we really need to, like, get together.
5: Yeah.
9: Because especially those institutions, HBCUs that are now we're getting more, now we're popping a little bit more.
5: Mm-hmm.
9: We tend to start trying to emulate others and trying to pick up other things of, you know, other organizations because we think that's the standard. But, like, that's not what makes HBCUs HBCUs.
5: Mm-hmm.
9: We're incredible not just because of the education, not just because of the culture, but because we have community. And Black people from all academic areas, from all around the country and around the world can come together and have some people who actually see them and care for them. And that should be the forefront of everything that we do, not just the career that comes from attending the institution, if that makes sense.
5: Yes. Thank you for being transparent and honest about that, Jaden. Now, there is a date that I will never forget, and that date is May 9th. That was my college graduation date from Johnson C. Smith University. I remember it. We were running around campus going, May 9th, May 9th, May 9th. So your graduation is right around the corner. Mm-hmm. I want you to talk to us about how you feel right now. Has it started to feel emotional for you? What are those emotions that you're feeling? And when is your college graduation? What's the date?
10: May 17th.
5: May 17th. Yes. How are you feeling?
10: I honestly will say that it hasn't hit me quite yet as I'm seeing like underclassmen move out of the dormitories. And I'm like, wait, I still got a week left in the dorms until graduation. It's kind of like dawning on me. I think it's hitting more for my family than anything. My mother is texting me constantly throughout the days and the weeks, just reflecting on how proud she is of me. And sometimes I have a habit of just moving the goalposts, like, okay, I'm going to have a degree. What's next?
5: Mm-hmm.
10: And I've been focusing on what's next. I plan to pursue a master's in genetic counseling. And my first step is working full time as a genetic counseling assistant for the next 2 years and then applying to a GC school. And I think that's what's been my focal point. But I do want to ensure that I make time to really appreciate this accomplishment. I'm the first granddaughter to graduate, second gen college student.
5: Congratulations.
10: Also the first in my family to actually go out of state for college. Both my parents were non-traditional students. My dad went throughout the military and my mom was part-time because she had me. And my mom actually got a full ride to Clark Atlanta and couldn't take it because I came about.
5: Yeah.
10: So just living that dream that she had is really mind-boggling and kind of like amazing. And this degree as much as hers as it is mine.
5: Yeah. Congratulations. As an alumnus in the Smith, we are so proud of you and your accomplishments and the way that you represent our school. And I'm so excited that you're going to be an official alumnus. Yes. Congratulations. So we're going to take a quick break and then we're going to come back and we're going to continue this conversation about college senior year to senior year. And I have some more questions for you all. That's coming next.
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5: And we are back with the college conversation. It's senior year to senior year. I am honored to have Miss Camille, soon to be high school graduate, who will be attending North Carolina A&T in the fall. Chase is here with us. He just finished his freshman year at Howard University. And Miss Jaden, our 99th queen of Johnson C. Smith University, getting ready to walk across the stage to receive her degree. Super excited about this conversation. All right, so I got some rapid fire questions for y'all, okay? Best college food spot, Chase.
9: Cane's,
5: okay.
9: In D.C., we don't have a lot of options.
5: All right.
10: Chipotle, definitely.
5: Camille, have you heard about a college spot at A&T that you're interested in checking out?
7: No, but I'm going to go with Waffle House because you can never go wrong with Waffle House on a good late night.
5: Let me tell you something. I just got off the phone with my nephew who is a sophomore at Howard and he's on his way back down to Atlanta. They're going to be staying at my house. And he was like, Auntie Boo, can we please go to Waffle House?
9: No, it's serious.
5: He loves like, Waffle House.
9: We don't have a lot of that in D.C.
5: Yeah.
9: So it's like when I come back home, like Cracker Barrel, all that. Like,
5: Yeah.
7: I think the South has the best food.
5: Okay.
7: Like, hands down.
5: What is one thing that you cannot leave home without? What you got, Camille?
7: I'm going to say my MacBook.
6: That's my life right there.
10: Definitely a card, a credit card, debit card, because I love to spend money.
6: Chase.
9: This is hard. I would say my AirPods, but I don't know. I'm in this new phase of life where I just like, I can live without them.
6: Mm-hmm.
9: So I'll probably say ChapStick.
6: Okay. Right. Chase, what is the most overrated thing about college that you've experienced so far?
9: Parties.
6: Parties?
9: At Howard.
6: They're overrated?
9: At Howard, yeah.
6: Okay. All right.
9: More of a kickback person.
6: Okay. Jaden.
10: Honestly, can't say anything's overrated. Mm. I mean, I really feel like your experience is what you make it. And I feel like I enjoy everything that I attend.
6: Camille, everything that you heard about college and the Aggie experience, what are you most excited about?
7: I'm most excited to get involved on campus. I follow you, Jaden, so like I definitely look up to you as like, it's my dream to become like Miss A&T or Miss or wherever I was. Mm-hmm. I chose to attend. But I'm also excited for Jiho. Homecoming, as like it's gonna be the centennial homecoming, so 100, my freshman year. Like I don't know. God just, he really did his big one with that.
6: Yeah.
9: Can I change my answer real quick?
6: Yeah, absolutely. Yeah.
9: Homecoming.
6: Homecoming.
9: All right, Howard University, we need to lock in. No disrespect to the artists, but like we really could put something together. Like shout out Jiho, and I can't wait to come back for that. But like we in the capital. We had Biggie before, we had Drake before. Like we can get somebody,
6: okay,
9: and really put something on. So this is to Howard. When y'all hear this, lock in.
6: Okay, night classes versus morning classes. Jaden, go. Which one?
10: I've taken my fair share of 8 a.m.s, and I've taken late classes to me is like 3 o'clock.
6: Okay,
10: that's late for me. And I've taken my fair share of both. And I honestly say I am definitely like a noon, one, that's it type of person. And I mapped out my schedule so that I could have that flexibility. And I took in a lot of credit. So I've taken them, but it really wasn't a lot.
6: Yeah.
10: And if I had to choose, it would be that 1 to 2 block period to take classes.
6: Okay. Chase, morning or evening classes?
9: As somebody who did both, I'm going to sound crazy, but I like morning classes just because it kind of teaches you how to get up.
6: Okay.
9: And like I did a whole bunch of night class my first semester and I slept way too much. And then my second semester, I had 8 a.m. every day of the week. And it just taught you, you know, because the rest of my day was always, it sounds tedious, but once you get in the groove, you realize that like it's really not that crazy. Oh, that's fair. That's fair.
10: That's a lot to do.
9: That's fair. I don't have to do a lot at 8 a.m. I kind of just get myself together and go and then come back. So, but you know, I'm probably morning person for me.
6: Camille, which one are you going to be registering for? More of morning classes or the evening classes?
7: I think I may have to do those afternoon classes because I don't like getting up either. Yeah, no.
6: You know what's funny is that my entire tenure at Johnson C. Smith University, I was like a afternoon, evening type person. And it was my senior year that I had the 8 a.m. class. And it was one class that I needed for graduation. I was like, oh, my goodness. Why would I wait until senior year to take this class? And so I ended up taking one my senior year. And I was like, oh, my goodness. Nah. So I'm an evening class person. I am an evening class. Maybe it is the female thing.
9: Yeah, because
7: you have to get up at 6. Yeah, do my hair, put on a little makeup.
10: I can't imagine a full beat. When I got 8 a.m. I'm like, no.
6: All right, Chase, just completing your freshman year at Howard, what advice would you give someone like Camille about freshman year?
9: You are enough.
6: Mm-hmm.
9: And I feel that's one thing, especially at Howard, that I try to like really sow into not only

0: you really begin to like hone in on, I need to prep for the next steps after graduation?
1: Just some advice that I would give is, again, like Chase was saying, remember the goal is to graduate and to make your journey in college not the peak of your life. Make post-grad just exciting as undergrad. So don't go into college, you know, get all these accolades, Miss Freshman, Miss Sophomore, Miss Junior, AKA these things like that, and then graduate and you just have a degree and nothing else going for yourself. Mm-hmm. So make sure to keep yourself motivated post-grad, and also do it scared. There was a lot of times where I doubted myself within leadership roles and my capabilities, and then I stepped into them and like everybody was like, yeah, this is definitely for you. And then to circle back to the second question, I'm the type of person that has always known what I wanted to do. I knew my freshman year that I did want to become a genetic counselor. And through my leadership and through networking, they kind of instilled in me that post-grad planning starts now. So I secured an internship at the top pediatric hospital in the United States, Cincinnati Children's Hospital, and worked in the human genetics department. And that experience definitely solidified my interest. So I was sure in my plan and also gave me the networking tools to make it happen as well now. So post-grad, worried a little bit because, you know, this economy, the state of the world. But I definitely have a solid plan and a solid kind of mapping on how to make my post-grad life as interesting as my undergrad.
0: When was it that you did your internship? What year was it?
1: My freshman year.
0: Freshman year. Mm-hmm. I want to go back to that for a second. Internships in college are so important. So for anybody that is listening out there, you know, internships can prepare you for a job as soon as you graduate because you've already got the connections. You've already, you know, you've got the experience. So for any student that is out there, whether you're a high school student that's about to go to college or you're in college right now, please really look into those internships as soon as you get there. I think it's wonderful that you started yours freshman year. Chase, I know that you have one freshman year, and I think that that's great. You look into your internships freshman year. Definitely want to look into that. Camille, you are a high school senior that is doing amazing work. What is your message to high school juniors, sophomores, and freshmen as they begin the process of trying to get into college and choosing college? What is your advice to them?
2: My advice would be, one, when it comes to applying for scholarships, that's very important. I would say start early. My mom tells me that the college process from when she applied until now is like way harder. And I would probably agree because it's so many steps that you have to do. And I actually had to, I have like a college prep coach to help me like with my applications and my scholarships. Like it's really that serious. Mm-hmm. So I would definitely say start now, and you don't have to be like very sure of your career and like where exactly you want to go in life, but have an idea of the impact you want to create, like really dig into your passions. And another piece of advice I would give is, especially in high school, just everything is not that serious. Mm. You know, when you have these friends and, you know, this math class that you probably have like a B in, but you want an A, like, you know, that matters right now, but you're going to get to this level where I'm at. Like, I've just realized a lot of things that I probably took serious when I was a little bit, when I didn't have the maturity that I and the wisdom that I have now, it like life will get better.
0: Yeah. This segment is never long enough. There's so many more questions that I want to ask you all, but we are about to end. Before we end, we're going to do a fill in the blank question for you. So, Miss Camille, my high school senior that's about to start at North Carolina A&T.
2: Aggie Pride?
0: Yes. What is the biggest lesson that you have learned about yourself during this process of selecting your college and applying for colleges?
2: I would say the biggest lesson is that I'm strong. I say that because this process has been very difficult. It's stretched me. I'll say that. Not difficult, but it stretched me in ways that I didn't know that I could be stretched. And I would say like the way that I'm able to bounce back and like my resilience level, and also just having like my mom and my family like as a support during that. Yeah. That's my answer.
0: Yeah. Mm-hmm. All right. Chase, college has taught me blank.
3: That God makes no mistakes.
0: Mm.
3: I think Camille said a great word with, it don't be that serious. Like, it don't. Mm-hmm. Like, life goes on. And understanding that everything that happened to that point in your life, even the mistakes, even the B, even the C, even a D or F,

0: It was a part of a plan. You never know how God's going to use that. You never know how it's going to be used to uplift somebody else in the future, mm-hmm. right? You never know how this thing that went awry in your life, this relationship, this, you know, whatever you see as a negative may be used to give motivation to somebody else. So I truly am at a place in my life where I really don't stress. Mm-hmm. I say I do my best. I leave God the rest.
1: Mm-hmm. I love
0: that. I keep that mentality. So college just taught me that everything is happening for a reason.
1: I love that.
0: Best position.
1: All right, Miss Jaden, I'm gonna let you close it out as our graduating senior. My college experience was blank.
2: Transformative. I think entering into college, I thought a lot about what the institution could do for me. And now that I'm graduating, I am excited to do for my institution. Mm. I was just at the golf tournament, giving out Red Bull, gotta connect, and just to be around and to have conversations with the alum who are passionate about my institution and the progression and success of my institution makes me excited to be a good alum.
1: Well, like I started off by saying, I am so proud of each and every single one of you all. I cannot wait to see what this next chapter holds, and I am there to support you and help you out in any way, shape, or form. I expect text messages, emails, pictures, and all of that about your next journey. Congratulations to you, Chase. Congratulations to you, Jaden. And congratulations to you, Miss Camille.
3: Thank you.
1: Very
3: proud of you. Can I say something?
1: Yes.
3: I also want to just give a congratulations to you and a shout out.
1: Thank you.
3: For being.
1: Thank you.
3: For, you know, giving your recognition of the impact that you've made in the community. And it's just great to have someone like you just pour back into us and see the light in us. So thank you.
0: You're a legend to the city. No doubt about that.
1: Aw, thank you. Thank you. You know I love y'all. Y'all my
0: We love you back.
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1: In my smaller home.
2: Well, she loved you. But she loved that bigger house. And, you know, she probably more. Just saying little, you know, off color stuff like.
1: Like what?
3: Like what, Steve?
2: Woo! Then went through every room. That's how I sit down right here.
1: Yeah, 4,000 to 2,000, pretty much.
2: Woo, this couch tight.
1: Half the size of where she was, yeah.
2: Mm-hmm. This TV show is close.
3: She can't do a man like that. Don't be doing your man.
2: I guess I'll step wonder. Around the corner to this kitchen and fix us something to eat.
4: step around.
1: Like that hotel room you stayed in where you could... Yeah. What did you say you could do with your foot lying in the bed?
2: I could turn the TV on, open my closet door, and flush my toilet with my toe.
1: All right. That's not exactly what she's going through, but yeah, we get the picture. All right, moving on to Natasha in Austin. Natasha,
2: and I'm coming in and help you cook. It ain't no room.
1: One person at a time. Yeah. Natasha in Austin writes, my boyfriend stayed at my house for the first time. Before bed, I took a bath, but he said he, quote, wiped up and then got in the bed. I asked him to shower, and he got mad and left my house. Later, he said I was nagging him. Was I wrong for asking?
2: What? No, because you got to explain that I got wiped up.
1: Yeah, what the heck?
2: The hell that mean?
1: Yeah.
3: Right. What is that?
2: You had a baby wipe. You had some dude wipes. What did you wipe up?
1: Yeah. Well, yeah. I mean, this is the first time he's ever stayed at her house. He didn't even try.
2: I mean, red dude, come flags. On, man.
3: Red come flags. On, you see yeah. out the gate.
1: Yeah. Yep. He said she was nagging him.
2: Well, you know, look, she gonna take care of business. She ready. Mm-hmm. She just wants you to get clean, you know.
1: Yeah. Well, I wiped
2: home.
1: Up.
2: You don't nag me. You don't make me bathe.
1: I wiped
2: the hell
1: up.
2: You gonna make me clean? What? You don't run me.
1: Stop nagging me. Not even washed up. He wiped up.
2: I wiped up. Think if I want to. I don't stay. I don't smell that bad. What you smell? I just wiped up.
3: That's what he said.
1: This is nasty.
2: Well, baby, sleep on this side of the bed then. Yo, I'm not. Dog, just take a shower.
1: Yeah. Right. What is wrong? Yeah. All right. Wow. All right,
2: that's
1: last
2: a red
1: one.
2: Flag for her.
1: For sure. And she wants to know, was she wrong for asking?
2: No.
1: That's the crazy part.
2: He's fine. No.
3: No.
1: Not
2: you
1: at
2: invite
1: all.
2: A man to your house for the first time.
1: Yeah.
2: You're going to allow him in your bed.
1: Right.
2: Baby, just take a shower.
3: Right.
1: Yeah. I wiped up. Don't doubt yourself.
2: Mm-hmm. What'd you wipe up with? With a paper towel?
1: Because he didn't say wash up. He said wipe up.
2: You ain't been in the bathroom. Where you wipe up at?
1: Yeah, this is bad. This is bad. Yeah. And no, she wasn't wrong. But sometimes, you know, women, we still take these things on ourselves and think we're wrong because of his, you know, how he reacted.
2: Red flag.
1: Yeah. Red flag. Get out while you can. Mm-hmm. He's not clean.
5: A funky red flag.
1: Yeah. He's not clean. That is a deal breaker. Cleanliness. All right. Last one, Steve. This is from Derek in Memphis. Derek writes, my wife wrecked her car and didn't tell me. She told me that she ran it through the car wash and it dented her bumper. I went up to the car wash and almost got into a fight. How do I handle her lying to me? Oh, this is a good question for you, Steve, CLO. Right. How do I handle her lying to me? Is she hiding other things from me?
2: Yeah, probably.
1: Really?
2: Because all I can tell you, dog, is you're going to have to

0: outlie her. That's all I can do.
1: That's the solution.
0: Yep, that's it, dog. Oh, I ain't got nothing else for you.
2: Outlie.
0: Yeah.
3: This marriage is doomed.
0: Yeah, it's over with.
1: Are you serious? Outlie.
0: I'm so serious. Oh, we lying now?
3: That's what we're doing.
0: Okay.
3: All right. Ooh, CLO, thank you.
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0: 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So check this out, guys. If you had to choose a word of the year for this year so far, for 2026, what would it be? A new survey asked that of 2,000 adults across the country, and stressful, that's the number one word, stressful tops the list with 35% of respondents. So stressful is the word so far for this year. That's the word. What word would you use to describe 2026 so far? Is it stressful because of who's in office, because of the war, because of prices, gas prices, and all of that? People are definitely feeling, feeling stressed out.
1: Maybe it's his name, Trump.
0: Trump, yeah. I wrote that on paper, Trump. Yeah, is that
2: crazy?
3: Yeah, crazy is a good one.
1: I think I have a new word.
2: Oh, what do you have?
0: Okay.
2: Come on.
1: I think everybody has been magified.
0: Magified.
1: That's okay. A good one. Yeah.
0: Okay. From the MAGA movement and
1: I think we've all been magified.
0: Mm-hmm. Okay.
1: Including like them. Hoodwinked.
4: Sugar Honey Iced Tea always work.
2: That's how you gonna sum it up, huh? January through May. I mean, through May so far.
0: Yeah.
1: Sugar honey, iced tea, yogurt.
0: All right. Come on, I got it. Would you rather right after this?
4: Can I buy a vial? I don't know what the hell we spelling.
3: He was spelling.
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1: In a world like today, it's a rare occasion to be able to see young mothers like the ones that were around when I grew up. 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
1: Common. You know, it says that God can give you an uncommon peace. I was at work yesterday and something happened on the job. And somebody asked me, said, Mr. Harvey, did you hear this? I said, yeah. Did you hear what they're trying to do? I said, yeah. Mr. Harvey, that doesn't concern you? I said, no. They said, well, Mr. Harvey, it will affect you too. I said, well, it will affect me too. But ain't nothing going to happen to me that God ain't going to prepare me for. There's nothing that's going to happen to me that God won't get me through. There's nothing that's going to happen to me that God won't give me the wherewithal and the will and the understanding on how to conquer and deal with it. They said, well, how can you feel that way? I said, because I have evidence, because he's done it for me over and over and over again. And if you stay out of the way, God got it. See, God knows when you're trusting him. God knows when you really are leaning on him, because you get out the way and you stop doing his job. Do you know how much easier it would be to live your life like that? Now, I'm not saying life is going to be easy, but it will become easier for you. It really will. But you have to try it. And I guess you got to try it in steps, just like I did. I didn't wake up and come to it all at once one morning. Faith is built something that's stacked, you know. Faith is belief in things that you can't, that you can't see. Faith is the substance of things hoped for. Do you know faith really starts with hope? You remember when you was a little boy and you hoped you got a bicycle for Christmas? And then one year it showed up under the tree? Well, if you have enough hopeful things that occur in your life, don't you understand that as you get older, you can turn that into faith? I believe this is going to happen. I know this will happen. And that's how it works, man. But you gotta start in steps. So take some steps today to let God give you direction, to let God give you peace of mind, to let God order your steps, to let God take care of tomorrow. You quit worrying about that. Let God do that. You'll feel a lot better. Take it in steps, y'all, but start moving in that direction if you can, all right? Those are my closing remarks today. Talk to God today. He would absolutely love to hear from you. In the meantime, stay in peace. See you next year, Rockets.

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1: Jesus.
0: They got to be folded by now.
1: At this point.
0: She got creases in it and everything. She's doing a thing. Oh, my gosh. Hey, welcome to Saturday, everybody.
1: Mm-hmm.
0: It's Mother's Day weekend, too.
1: Mm-hmm.
0: Mm-hmm.
1: It is.
0: So happy Mother's Day to all the moms out there. And even those who don't have their own biological children, you've been a mom to somebody,
1: mm-hmm.
0: you know, in yeah. some capacity.
1: Yeah.
0: So we wish you well, too.
1: And big shouts to all the mom, all the fellas out there that, you know, hold it down on the other end and fornicate with the moms and their moms.
0: Okay. And condolences and light and love to those who've lost their parents, their
1: Absolutely.
0: Moms. A lot of y'all out there, too. I know.
1: Yeah.
0: So.
1: And we're having a get-together tomorrow, as a matter of fact, man. Check my social media for details on that, man. But big shout-out to everybody that's, you know, grieving the loss of their mother.
0: That's real. I know. Yep. That's real, right? All right. But we got not a loss. We got some Tyrese coming up, as well as some Aaliyah. So stay with us right here on V.
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0: 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Speaks Law Firm says if you're injured in a wreck or at work, who speaks for you? We do. Call 704-INJURED. That's 704-INJURED.
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0: That is Kim right here on V101.9, your favorite throwbacks. Today's R&B. It's J-Day.
1: B-Dot's here.
0: Yes, you are here, honey.
1: What's happening?
0: I am thrilled to hang out with you.
1: Always.
0: On Mother's Day.
1: Mm-hmm.
0: Though it's going to be short-lived, brother. I got to go see my mama.
1: Yeah, you do.
0: I feel a spirit. She's like calling me to get on home.
1: Mm-hmm.
0: And I will be.
1: I did something big this week for my mommy.
0: What'd you do?
1: I actually went in the cupboard and took her out of her... She's cremated.
0: Oh, gotcha.
1: And I've had her in there for 2 years. And mommy's claustrophobic.
0: What?
1: So my sister told me, she's like, you know mommy's claustrophobic. She's
0: right.
1: Probably cussing you out. So I took her out and put some ashes in this necklace that I have on right now.
0: Ashes. Oh, wow. So
1: yeah.
0: You carry your mom
1: yeah,
0: with
1: so
0: you
1: I carry
0: everywhere
1: her with
0: you go.
1: Yeah, where is
0: don't
1: it?
0: Don't spill it, baby.
1: I'm not. You can't spill.
0: And there don't sneeze because you throw out all over the place. Okay, nice. Nice.
1: Yeah.
0: That's
1: yeah.
0: Very nice.
1: And my brother and my sister have one. I put the ashes in theirs. And my sister, I'll see her this weekend. And my brother and I'll give them theirs this weekend.
0: That's nice.
1: Yeah.
0: Very moving.
1: Uh-huh.
0: I like that. Hey, mommy.
1: Yeah, yeah. Mommy's right there.
0: She's telling you rabbits break up, though. Look, R&B Thursdays is back, baby. Infinity Live. Pull up, clock up, meet us. Bring your crew.
1: She just come have a good time with us.
0: That's right. 7004 Smith Corners Boulevard is where we are every Thursday for R&B Thursdays at Infinity Live. Stay put. 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

0: Mary J. Blige opened up her Las Vegas residency over like a couple of days ago. She's still moving the same way she was moving.
1: Yes, she is, with them boots on. 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
0: Yes, honey.
1: Hey,
0: sign up for our V-Newsletter. 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
1: Hello.
0: Sizzle and snack. Sweepstakes is what we're calling it.
1: I like the little witty names we come up with each time for the...
0: Sizzle and snack.
1: Sizzle and snack.
0: Anyway, you can plan your spring nights out in the yard. Good snacks, too.
1: Mm-hmm.
0: Not like a good snack.
1: So I love a good Uber Eats. Mm-hmm. Like, I'm talking about, I will use some Uber Eats. I'll be sitting right there on that couch. And now I got it to where they'll bring it right to my front door. Like, right there and leave.
0: Well, yeah, that's what, yeah.
1: And leave?
0: Yes.
1: Just knock on the door. Don't even bother me. I forgot it was out there.
0: It's probably as nasty the next day.
1: Nah, it didn't make it to the next day. Made it to the next hour, though.
0: So you are a snacker, is what you're telling me.
1: Yeah, okay. I'm a snacker.
0: All right. Anyway, sign up for the V-Newsletter and get that $200 Uber Eats gift card, okay? And stay with us. We got some Maxwell and some Luther. They're coming up next right here on V.
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10: I gave Shirley some Gucci shades because she liked them.
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0: 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Don't miss the livest show in your midday, the Janine Davis Show. It's JD the Diva and the DJ.
1: 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This is DJ Q1 with the Midday Mixtape.
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0: That's something a lot of men don't want to deal with. That's talk. Khalid, right here on V-Win. Your favorite thought. Your favorite throwback to today's R&B. Why you say cap?
1: Because men do be wanting to talk. We will talk. We just, y'all just don't be wanting to talk back the right way.
0: The right way. Yeah. What's the right way to talk back, babe?
1: I don't know. In a communication where...
0: Communicative?
1: Yeah, but in a way where it's dialogue back and forth. Like, not you got the last word. If it's a you got the last word conversation, there's no point in even trying to dialogue.
0: Okay.
1: See?
0: But see how I just cut that out? I just said okay. You waiting for something else?
1: No, I was just thought it was a dialogue.
0: Okay. Anyway, once-in-a-lifetime event, a Queens, Gladys Knight, Chaka Khan, Patti LaBelle, Stephanie Mills, Spectrum Center, May 30th. 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
1: We're going. There you go.
0: I'm being honest, though. I'm going to say, if I'm going to go, I'm going to say I'm going to go. If I'm not, if I'm questioning it, I will go, heh. I don't know if I'm make that one. That's all. I'm saying that. That's it. We gotta go.
1: Right.
0: Black Street, Chris Brown, they up next. 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
1: B-Dot's here.
0: All right, you know, it's my boy right here.
1: Can I tell you? No, I can't. I don't have enough time. I'm going to tell you off the air what that song reminds me of, though.
0: Okay. Oh,
1: such a great memory.
0: I mean, it must be long and good.
1: That's what she said.

0: St. Harrison. It's called Bad. Right here on V101.9, your favorite throwbacks. Today's R&B. It's JD.
1: B-Dot's here.
0: Yes, honey.
1: Mm-hmm.
0: All right, our after work vibe is back, honey. You know what I'm talking about, B-Dot.
1: Yes.
0: What am I talking about?
1: It's got to be the Thursday R&B singing, or it's Tuesday, $2 Tuesdays. With
0: yes,
1: the
0: honey.
1: There we go.
0: Turned up Tuesday.
1: There we go.
0: $2 Tuesday.
1: I knew it.
0: $2 taco. Tuesday.
1: One or the other.
0: Because
1: mm-hmm. you told me, I'm sorry, but you told me that last Tuesday was mm-hmm. super, super turned.
0: It was crazy because it was Cinco de Mayo.
1: Yes.
0: And we was Cinco and de Mayan.
1: Do you even know why you celebrate Cinco de Mayo?
0: Independence.
1: No, it's not Freedom. The Independence Day.
0: Drinking.
1: Their Independence Day is September 16th.
0: Okay.
1: Mexico beat France in a war in 1862, mm-hmm. the Battle of El Puebla. That they weren't supposed to win.
0: Mm-hmm.
1: And that's why it's celebrated. But Mexico, they don't even celebrate it the same way we celebrate.
0: Right. We done took on somebody else's holiday.
1: Yes, we done urbanized
0: it. And we made it. We made it our own.
1: So disrespectful.
0: None of us speaking a nad slap of Spanish.
1: Not a piece of Espanol.
0: But we love it.
1: Yep.
0: All right, y'all. We'll head on out there on Tuesday. Look, besides all that, come on out Tuesday. Infinity Live, 7 to 9. We're out there doing our thing, okay? And we're still doing our thing in the studio, too. Mariah and Jasmine Sullivan up next on V.
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0: That is Q Parker. You probably know him from 112. Yep. He's doing his own thing now. Mm. I like it.
1: Forget the band.
0: I know, right? Solo, you are listening to V19, your favorite throwbacks. Today's R&B. JD here.
1: B-Dot's here.
0: The queens are coming, honey. Mm-hmm. I'm talking Gladys Knight. I'm talking Chaka Khan. I'm talking Patti LaBelle, Stephanie Mills. All of them are almost 80. I mean, some are in their 80s. I'm sorry.
1: Yeah.
0: I think the youngest is Chaka Khan, who might
1: like 69
0: be
1: 69 or something. No, Stephanie Mills might be the youngest, I think.
0: Yeah, she's 69, I think.
1: Yeah.
0: Yeah, isn't that something?
1: Yeah, and they still out there getting it.
0: So much energy.
1: Hello.
0: Crazy. I heard Herbie Hancock did his thing, too, last week.
1: Yeah, I wish I would have saw that.
0: 86 years old.
1: I wish I would have went
0: still doing it.
1: Oh, my goodness.
0: Crazy. Anyway, so you offer a chance to win some tickets on our website. Go to V119.com. That's to see the queens. Mm-hmm. They'll be in town May 30th at Spectrum Center. They're going to turn it out, too. Good hey, y'all. Some Raphael Sadiq in October, London. They're up next, too, right here on V.
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0: on May 9th. 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
9: Plantain. You could say it.
7: Plantains. Barely said plantains.
9: Or you could say plantains. It's written out both ways. Okay?
10: How did Jamaican people say it? That's who we need
7: plantains.
10: To
7: ask. Plantains.
10: Find out what the black people is saying. Tell us how to pronounce them bananas that you fry.
11: Steve, this is Deandra. It's plantain. Thank you.
10: So it's plantain.
9: Yeah, like plantain. I said initially.
10: Oh,
9: thank
10: like
9: you.
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7: Yeah, planting.
9: No.
10: That's it.
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7: You're not
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10: Shirley,
7: planting.
10: What is it? We planting. We planting something in the garden tomorrow.
9: That's planting with the G at the end.
10: You know how many farmers have been up my granddad said, hey, man, what you planting this year?
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0: Hey, hey, hey. That's Joy. Joe doing it. Not Javon. Cut it out. You're listening to V-Y'all. It's JD.
1: D-Dot's here doing his best Joe impression.

Queen City and surrounding areas. 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
1: And B-Bay.
0: Are you imitating singing like him? Are you lip syncing?
1: Yes, I was lip syncing, Miguel. You remember when he jumped over the people and kicked that woman in the face?
0: I know. I'm sure that's not a proud moment for him.
1: Yeah, I try not to let people forget about that.
0: You don't, because that happened some umpteen years ago, as my grandma would say. Umpteen.
1: Yeah, look at that.
0: Let's let it go.
1: Boy, had them Durango boots on.
0: Hey, it didn't just happen.
1: Off over that MTV stage and fire.
0: All right, okay. Let's talk current day. Let's talk Thursdays.
1: Okay.
0: Let's talk R&B Thursdays.
1: Uh-huh.
0: You know what's popping?
1: Mm-hmm.
0: 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The music crazy.
1: Yeah.
0: The food crazier. Wings free all night.
1: You can even come out and sing the Miguel right there. That's the song you can sing.
0: Oh, here we go back. You going back, babe. Let's keep it going forward.
1: Just don't kick nobody in the face while
0: you learn that? Did you learn that in broadcast school? Go forward. Never look back.
1: Yes, ma'am.
0: 7004 Smith Corners Boulevard, y'all. Infinity Live. Hopefully, we'll see you there this Thursday.
1: All right.
0: Got some of our, we got come up next. Leah, Whitney Houston, and Usher. Stay with us right here on V.
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0: 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Today's R&B is JD.
1: B Dot's here.
0: Yes, honey. And she's the reason why I got my hair finished last night. Because you know we go to the same hairstylist.
1: Oh, really?
0: Jerica. Shout out to him.
1: Hmm.
0: He finished me at 9:30 p.m. I'm just letting you know. That's not normal.
1: That's not normal?
0: No.
1: Why isn't it?
0: Because.
1: What time did you get there?
0: My appointment. Yeah. My standing appointment is at 4:30.
1: So 4:30 to 9:30, and that's good time, that five hours.
0: That is crazy time.
1: I normally get
0: out by 6, 4:30 to 6.
1: Yeah.
0: But he had an 8:30 flight the next morning because he's out of town because he's doing her hair.
1: Mm-hmm.
0: And so when he does that, he's going to miss a day at work, uh-huh. which means he has to pile people in one
1: mm-hmm.
0: day. And that's what happened.
1: I got it.
0: 9:30.
1: You was upset about it?
0: No, I know what it is.
1: Because you had to get your hair done.
0: Yep. And we'll do anything for our hairstyles. Like, okay, you can't get me out till tomorrow. Okay,
1: right.
0: I'll spend the night. I got some snacks. Anyway.
1: I got some flex. It's crazy.
0: Anyway, y'all, listen. What was they going to talk about? You're going to get some birthdays, I thought.
1: Oh, I got birthdays over here. I'm
0: going to
1: see if you know. Two of them. Tamia.
0: I know her.
1: Can you do the dance?
0: No.
1: It's Desi Banks' birthday too, man. Big shout out to Desi Banks, my comedian homie. He do a lot of the videos on Instagram. You've seen him.
0: I'm sure I have.
1: You've seen him.
0: We're going to break.
1: Okay.
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1: Yeah, that'd be a dope show. 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
1: This is a love that withstands time, space, and matter forever. Forever's a mighty long time. Here we are decades later. The sentiment is still the same. Listen.

0: That Raheem Devon, honey.
1: Calm down, Jay.
0: Call you. Oh my God, that's like Quiet Storm remix. I don't know, it just does something to me.
1: Quiet Storm was a vibe, man.
0: Yes.
1: Gosh, man, I miss that.
0: Mm-hmm.
1: I ain't gonna cap. I miss the Quiet Storm era.
0: Mm-hmm.
1: Late night. Calling up.
0: They still have him.
1: Really?
0: I think he's hosting one in D.C. area.
1: Mm-hmm. Mm,
0: Raheem is.
1: That's smart.
0: Oh, yeah. We might do a little something.
1: Yeah. Need to pull up. I would pull up to that.
0: Okay.
1: I mean, I'm not a Raheem Devon fan, I don't think.
0: I think you would be, though.
1: You think
0: I think you would like him. Yeah. He is really cool like that.
1: Yeah.
0: What you're hearing is what you get.
1: Yeah.
0: He's a little flat, too, now.
1: That's what you
0: I
1: like. Calm down.
0: Hey, look here.
1: Yeah.
0: We already talked about the Queens, right?
1: Pay
0: Gladys Knight, Shaq, Pat LaBelle, Stephanie Mills, May 30th, Spectrum Center. 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
1: Very simple.
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1: Hello.
0: Yes, honey. I love it. You're listening to Viewpoint 9, your favorite throwbacks. Today's R&B. It's JD.
1: B-Dot, sound like you were begging.
0: That's right. What else you doing if you ain't begging?
1: Women like that? Women like me and begging?
0: Better than taking it.
1: Oh, boy, Jesus. It got dark fast.
0: It did, didn't it? Oh, yes. My gosh. It's JD, y'all.
1: What's that? The B-Dot's here.
0: Hey, go to V1.9. I'm sorry. Go to V1.9 and get the newsletter. And if you do that, you could win a $200 Uber Eats gift card.
1: That part.
0: Yeah, do that.
1: Snacks.
0: I'm a snack queen.
1: What's your favorite?
0: I like these chips. And my favorite dip is this corn salsa I get from Trader Joe's. It's got a tinge of just a little chili heat in it.
1: It's crazy you say that about Trader Joe's. I be at Trader Joe's all the time, and Jess said we got to gatekeep Trader Joe's.
0: Because my favorite fried rice had glass in it.
1: That's
0: what they said.
1: Had glass in it.
0: That's what they said. It had a major recall. Why are your eyes so big?
1: Because I did not know that.
0: Hey, y'all, coming back with some Donnell Jones on V.
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1: Beat out here.
0: Yes, I ain't. We out of here, baby.
1: One way.
0: Out.
1: Gone to the lake.
0: To the lake.
1: That's where I'm headed.
0: Okay.
1: Sunset on the lake, man. Meet me on the water today, baby.
0: Meet me on my balcony, honey.
1: That where you going to be at?
0: Mm-hmm.
1: Feet kicked up.
0: Yes, honey, with a nice bottle of whatever I choose.
1: It should be some. Didn't you say it was
0: Moscato Day.
1: Mm-hmm. That's my favorite kind of wine.
0: I'm not a Moscato girl.
1: Really?
0: I need something a little stronger.
1: I'm a Moscato man.
0: I believe you like it sweet.
1: Y'all drank a whole bottle the other night.
0: Oh, my God. No wonder you're acting crazy in here now.
1: I was cooking chicken, cheeseburger sliders, and corn on the cob.
0: Oof.
1: It was amazing.
0: $2 Tuesday. Come get you a taco for $2 at Infinity Live on Tuesday. 7 to 9, I'm out there along with Q1. Mm-hmm. It is the ultimate midweek turnip. You already know because you've been out there, babe.
1: I have.
0: Free parking, free entry, $2 cocktails. So come on out. I'm out now. Go get your, what you eating?
1: I don't know what I'm going to eat on the yacht. But tomorrow, man, meet us on Mom Circle. Mom Circle meetup. Happy Mother's Day to y'all.
0: Happy Mother's Day.
1: Happy Mother's Day to your mommy, too.
0: Thank you, baby.
1: You're welcome.
0: And to your mom, too.
1: Thank
0: I know
1: you.
0: She's in your right spirit, there. Right here in your
1: right
0: chest.
1: Around my... Yeah, she is.
0: Okay. Y'all have a great weekend. Peace!
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0: 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And today's R&B is that Saturday show. B Notes, Tanae, and we got a special guest in the building.
1: You damn right.
0: I'm going to do his introduction because he needs an introduction.
2: Yeah.
0: He needs an introduction. So we gonna give him his proper introduction coming up shortly. Here's Robin Thicke, Lost Without You was V.

0: Don't Sit, Fly, OMV 101.9, playing your favorite throwbacks. And today's R&B. It's that Saturday show, B-Notes, Tanae, and our special guest.
1: Special.
0: Our special guest. Your mic on today?
1: Is it? Can you hear me? I can't hear myself now.
2: I did before. There we go. Can you hear me now?
0: Yeah. Okay.
2: Let me trying to.
0: I don't know, right? I don't know what mics it is.
2: Man.
0: I don't know what mics they are.
2: Q in the building. Now you want to cut my mic?
0: Hey, listen. I'm trying to learn these mics. man, 25 plus years in the game.
3: Yeah.
0: You've seen them on TV, WCCB.
3: Oh yeah. Yes. Oh yeah.
0: The Edge.
3: You damn right. Shout out to Morgan Fogan.
0: You've seen them on. What's the morning show called? The CCB in the morning.
3: Oh, Rising.
0: Grand Rising.
3: Yeah.
0: And you see them at night.
3: On Got Game
0: on Sundays.
3: You damn right. I was on TV more than South of the Sun rerun.
0: Good. on Bounce. On Bounce TV. Bounce TV reruns are amazing. You've also seen him open up for some of the people like Kevin Hart.
3: Yep.
0: Plastic Cup Boys.
3: Yeah, oh yeah.
0: DS.
3: Yeah, you damn right.
0: Local.
3: Now see that, now you finna make me mad, man. I work with everybody in the business. What's up, man? QCB
0: in the building.
3: What's up, man?
0: How's everything?
3: I still got Michael Jackson fever.
2: Did you see the movie?
3: Yeah, I teared up in there.
2: Okay, I'm supposed to go see it tonight, so don't tell me.
0: You seen it last week.
2: 2 weeks ago, I know.
3: Don't tell you what. What happened?
2: Don't tell me how good it is.
0: Well, you need to leave.
3: It's good.
2: No, you seen it too?
3: It's a good movie.
0: What do you mean we seen it?
2: Because
0: me and Q, we going to talk about what happened.
3: All,
2: no.
3: All that spoiler alert. I don't know a spoiler is what dope boys put on their cars back in the 90s, but
0: right.
3: Spoiler alert, we don't do that.
0: And that red label pet milk in Walmart, that spoils quick.
2: Listen, don't tell the movie.
3: I don't know how to talk to a movie and not tell you what happened.
0: Just I'm sorry, Tanae. I don't know what to tell you.
2: On a scale of 10, what is it?
3: A 10.
2: Okay, that's 10. All 10. We need to know.
3: Yeah.
2: That's it. No more details.
3: The spectacular job he did as Michael Jackson, though.
0: God, it was amazing.
3: We're going to talk about it.
0: Stick around. We got some more music after the commercial breaks. 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

0: Victoria Monet, Let Me On, V101.9, playing your favorite throwbacks. Today's R&B on this good Saturday. Beanos and Tanae in here. Tanae, what's happening?
1: What's happening?
0: First of all, we got, I had an interview with Ludacris a couple weeks ago. Mm-hmm. Man, we had a dope conversation. I ain't even post it yet. I'm going to post it as soon as I get a, some free time.
1: It's definitely dope. I told you I ran into him at the award show a couple years ago.
0: I remember you telling me that.
1: Ran up to him.
0: Yeah.
1: Told him he was the best lyricist in the game.
0: And he welcomed you, though. And that's the thing about it. He welcomed you into the conversation.
1: Yeah.
0: He don't shy away or nothing, man. Shout out to him. But Ludacris is set to receive the Black Music Walk of Fame induction in an Atlanta ceremony. Mm-hmm. Acting, entrepreneurship, philanthropist. He's been doing his thing for a while. Yeah. I like Ludacris, the actor, more than I like the rapper.
1: I was going to say, he took off with that Fast and Furious.
0: Oh, yeah, definitely. You know? And a lot of other acting things that he's done over the years. You think he'll be able to rise up to the caliber of a Tyrese or a Will Smith when it comes to the artist turning into an actor?
1: If he wants to, yeah. I don't know if that's, you know, if he wants to do that. But I do think that he's definitely a triple threat, though. He's dope in his craft.
0: Definitely, man. Shout out to Luda! Post that. I'm going to post that interview so y'all can check them out and see what we're talking about. Stick around. I got some more music after the commercial breaks. It's V.
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0: Mark Morris and Return of the Mac on V101.9, playing your favorite throwbacks. And today's R&B coming up. Who we talking about next?
1: Cookout music right there. Dr. Dre and Kendrick.
0: Dre!
1: Yes.
0: Yeah, they're doing some great things and the things that we like to talk about. So we're going to get into it. Here's Bruno Mars.

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0: 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Today's R&B, Dr. Dre and Kendrick Lamar. I remember when he brought Kendrick Lamar out on stage a while ago. I forgot when this was, but it was Kendrick Lamar's first time hitting the big stage. What they got going on?
1: Well, this is another big stage. So they are actually building a new high school, which is amazing. You know, their hometown, Compton, California. So I believe that it's set to be finished, completed by 2029. So obviously it will take a while. But they had a groundbreaking ceremony on May 7th, and they brought out so many dope people in the community. Congresswoman Maxine Waters was there, community figures, rappers, Will.i.am, and a whole bunch of other people. So I think it's super, super dope
0: that
1: because
0: is fire.
1: They are expected to serve more than 1,000 students.
0: That is fire.
1: And again, set to open 2029. So, I mean, anytime you're educating people and giving them a...
0: Oh, 2029 ain't that far away.
1: No. It's going to come super quick.
0: It's going to be dope. That's fire,
1: super
0: man.
1: Super dope.
0: I got somebody else that's doing something really good, too. I'm going to let y'all know about it coming up real shortly. We got some more music after the commercial breaks. Don't go nowhere. It's V.
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0: Anthony Hamilton, Best of Me on V101.9, playing your favorite throwbacks and today's R&B. Today, I just talked to S-Dub yesterday.
1: Yeah.
0: Who told me that he got some new music coming out, and Anthony Hamilton is on this project.
1: Yes,
0: so shout out to him.
1: Anytime and also, you throw Anthony on something, it's...
0: Oh, yeah, most definitely. And big shout out to Megan Thee Stallion. She's also connecting with the Habitat for Humanity to repair senior citizen home in her hood.
1: Yes, so more than 30 homes are set to receive this initiative through, like you said, the Habitat's aging in place program. But get this, so the effort will include repairs like roofing, weatherproofing, structural stability, ramp installations, and other mobility modifications help to directly help senior citizens live safely and independently in their own homes. So I think that's super dope because they leave out the older people sometimes.
0: They do.
1: And I love that she's including them because they're still people. We love them. So yeah. I'm just happy about this.
0: That's what we need to do.
1: We need to
0: find a way to help the less fortunate.
1: Yeah.
0: Because you the connect, Tanae. If people don't know, Tanae is the real connect if you're trying to buy a home.
1: Yes.
0: She can put you in a home with a 499 credit score.
1: Even better than that, 3.99.
0: I'll apply today.
1: Go ahead.
0: My credit score just went up to 500.
1: All right, let's go.
0: Stick around. We got some more music after the commercial breaks. It's V.
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2: 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We care from V101.9.

0: eternity.
1: Regular folks and roofers have different things in their heads when you ask them about valleys. You think they're a lovely green oasis between the mountaintops. Roofers think they're a problem. Valleys are what we call those V-shaped areas where the slope of the gable meets the slope of the roof. It's where all the water that's flowing off of your shingles pools together on its way to the gutters. And pooling water is bad. 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But like the Army Corps of Engineers rerouting the Mississippi, we send all that water into the valley on purpose. 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Guy Roofing. You got a roof? You got a guy.
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0: 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You're right here. Speaking of classics, we got Chaka Khan and Patti LaBelle and Stephanie Mills. They all coming to the Queen City.
1: You know what? I didn't know how short Stephanie was. It's not even like that.
0: Yeah, Stephanie like 3'11".
1: Is she really that?
0: Yeah, she's short. She real short. She real short. It's crazy how short she is. She can run out of this table right here. Sasha Anderson. I heard it all before.

0: for Janae.
1: What's that?
0: I always sneak it up on her. She never know when it's coming. It could be at the end of the show, the beginning of the show. I always ask Tanea either a relationship question or a woman's question for the women who listening.
1: Okay, what we got?
2: Let's go.
0: Well, I had to, a lot of my questions I had to cross out.
1: Yeah.
0: I can't ask that no more. That question's done.
2: You know what? Don't do this.
0: Nah, but I had a, when I was married, this is an important question that the physical therapist asks. Knowing the difference between a woman's wants and a woman's needs.
2: Mm-hmm.
0: What's the difference? Can you elaborate on what a woman wants?
2: This really put me on the spot.
0: Opposed what a woman need.
2: I do think that they're interchangeable. Ain't that how you say it? I do think they kind of go hand in hand a little bit.
0: Okay.
2: I do think wants, a want and a need is definitely attention. Like, I need attention from my man. Like, I have to have it.
1: That should be a given, though, from the guy.
2: Exactly. Right. Love and care. That's why I said they go hand in hand. But security is also one. But I think a lot of times men think security is money. Security is secure of my heart, my mind, my body, my soul, all of that. Like, do I feel secure opening up to you emotionally? Do I feel secure with my body? Do I feel secure? Security is not just money.
0: But
1: well, my cousin Raven Withers disagrees with me. Her security is Chanel and anything that
2: now,
1: I can't pronounce.
2: Now, you already know. If you know me, you know I'll take those too. But after I get my bag, I still need those other securities.
1: All right.
2: I cannot open up to a man if I don't feel secure emotionally.
1: Can you go to McDonald's?
2: No.
1: Wow.
0: Hey, Q, that's a
2: bad one. I ate a McDonald's.
1: Damn, that's a whole nother.
0: I don't understand that part.
1: What about Chick-fil-A?
2: I'll eat Chick-fil-A.
1: Okay, so you still die with fast food, what you got?
2: Like, you know what? Why he doing me like that?
0: Raven Withers won't.
1: Oh, hell no. Hell no. You got to go to Europe just to get a cheeseburger.
2: Oh,
1: you from
2: no.
1: Europe.
2: No.
0: Shout out to Raven. 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Ladies, hit up Tanae on the Tanae Show or BNoZero on the IG or the TikTok. We want to know your thoughts on wants versus needs. 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
1: Right? 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

0: 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And the island is going to be lit.
1: We're going to have a time, honey.
0: Catch Dion Cole from Black-ish, DJ Spinderella on the turntables, alongside DJ Jazzy Jeff, bringing those classic summertime vibes.
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0: Me and Jodeci hits the stage. And the headliner for the cool, Babyface himself.
1: Yes, honey.
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2: 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However you make money work, Wells Fargo can work with that.
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0: Kim, One Love on V1019, playing your favorite throwbacks. And today's R&B. Today, what you got for me?
1: All right, so Keith said, listen, y'all doing me dirty with these samples.
0: Huh? Man. What happened?
1: Come on with the samples. So Keith said it's a right and a wrong way to do samples.
0: Okay.
1: He said that they're sampling too much of his music. He said pretty much run it by him first before you touch his hits because he wants to be able to control how his music gets used. And he said we ain't playing around with that. He said they sampling too much and they ain't doing it right. He said some of it is cool and some of it is just wrong and bad. So they're watering it down. You know what I'm saying? So he's saying put some respect on my name. If you gonna use my stuff, run it by me and let me make sure it sound good.
0: But do he own a lot of the stuff that people are using?
1: I don't know. That's a good question. Well, you know what? I did read here. It did say it's about ownership, permission, and protecting the sound. So I don't know. Maybe.
0: Okay. Now, Keith got some hits now. And I think he can say that.
1: I think he's an OG.
0: I think people should come in.
1: He's definitely an OG. The last person that I remember that sample is Lizzen. Ain't that her name? Lizzen?
0: Yeah, Lizzen with Robin Thicke. She got a. Yeah, that was the last one. What are you talking about?
1: Yeah, I don't know. I think he doing some reverse, promo. So now people will start sampling. You got to know. PR is a crazy thing.
0: One of the two. He's good at both.
1: PR is a crazy thing. It is. You ever been in PR?
0: Oh, man. Stick around. We got some more music after the commercial breaks. It's V.
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0: eternity.
1: Regular folks and roofers have different things in their heads when you ask them about valleys. 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Valleys are what we call those V-shaped areas where the slope of the gable meets the slope of the roof. It's where all the water that's flowing off of your shingles pools together on its way to the gutters. And pooling water is bad. If a roof is going to leak, chances are it's going to leak there. But like the Army Corps of Engineers rerouting the Mississippi, we send all that water into the valley on purpose. And then one of our guys has to make sure those valleys can handle the deluge. That's where experience comes in. 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Because the longevity and durability of your home's roof depends on that valley and depends on that guy. Guy Roofing. You got a roof? You got a guy.
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2: 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It's a great time to do it. You zero down to get one. Your credit don't matter. 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Your score don't matter. The time is now.

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0: Prince, When Doves Cry, on V101.9, playing your favorite throwbacks in today's R&B. So we gotta give David a shout out, man. He was listening to us last week, said he was looking for you.
1: What's up, David?
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1: whole
0: show.
1: That's what you call locked in and a fan, and I love it. Support.
0: Definitely.
1: Support.
0: We appreciate that, David. David. Here's Jewel. We're not making love. It's V.

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0: Usher, Beyonce, Lil Wayne, Love in the Club. That's the remix, baby. This is my favorite version of Love in the Club. That was a fire version. You know Usher's coming to the Queen City with Chris Brown.
1: Yes. So I ain't gonna lie. Me and my cousin, we priced out Charlotte, Atlanta. I mean, we went as far as, I want to say Alabama, so we may still do Alabama. But this kind of brings me to my point. So there has been a lot of talk on social media about the prices of these tickets. Mm-hmm. And so Chris Brown went to his Instagram and said, it's funny. It's the funniest and weirdest, you know what, ever to me is the fact that people have the option to come to our tour and option not to. I know everyone who's a fan of me and Usher would definitely be in the building and it would be packed just like last year.
0: Mm-hmm.
1: So I guess he got people, you know, at him saying, you know, price is too high. Like, what y'all thinking? So I don't know. I don't know. I too have not bought tickets because of the prices.
0: Uh-huh.
1: So I do understand that. But you do have people that will drop $1,000 using a credit card.
0: Oh, yeah. Most definitely.
1: You know what I'm saying?
0: And pay it back throughout the year.
1: Right. But then also be in debt. So it's like, you know, you got to
0: I'm not being in debt. I'll watch it on somebody's live.
1: Exactly. And think about this, too. Usher is 47 still doing this.
0: He's 47?
1: 47. He just had a residency in Are you not tired?
0: Yeah. Ooh. I didn't know he was 47.
1: 47.
0: That's crazy. And he's killing it, too.
1: Yes.
0: Man.
1: Yes.
0: Man. We got some more Chris Brown news coming up about the new album that just dropped. Ooh. We're going to talk about that, too. Stick around. It's V101.9.
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0: Who can I run to on V101.9 playing your favorite throwbacks? And today's R&B. Today on Chris Brown's social media, he posted the lineup of everybody that's going to be on his new album, the new Brown album that's coming out. And the lineup is amazing.
1: Oh, it's crazy.
0: Lucky Day, Glorilla,
1: Sexy Red,
0: Leon. It's gonna be fire.
1: Bryson, yeah.
0: But he used an AI-generated video to do it. I like it. I like how he did it. And people say AI-generated things are, you shouldn't do it. But the way he did it, this is fire. This is a way to promote in a creative way who's going to be all on the album. And I think it's dope.
1: Nothing wrong with it. The album dropped yesterday, and I've gone through some of the songs. It's dope. Ain't nobody even thinking about that.
0: Bryson Tiller's going to be on here?
1: Yes. Bryson, like I said, Leon.
0: NBA Youngboy.
1: Youngboy is definitely on it. Lucky Day. Friday.
0: Oh, my God.
1: And Tank. Tank got to be on it.
0: Yeah. Man, that's going to be dope. But I like it, man. Go check out the video. I posted it on my social media at Bino Zero. I like it. I rock with it. As long as he's not using it to, look at Tasha. Anyway, as long as he ain't using it to create his videos and his images, then it's all good with me.
1: Yeah. But he Chris Brown, he can do what he wants.
0: He can.
1: I don't care.
0: Stick around. We got some more music after the commercial breaks. It's V.
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12: My dog was telling me the other day, "Hey, thanks for switching to Spruce, that new weed killer." Okay, not in words, but in tail wags and 20 straight minutes of zoomies in the garden. Spruce is tough on weeds and works fast. We're talking dead weeds in just one day. And it's safe to use around pets when used as directed. Quick results and peace of mind for my pup. That's why I made the switch to Spruce Weed Killer. Try Spruce, the new weed killer. Pet friendly, weed deadly.
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